26 in Sausalito continues. The series of free outdoor concerts runs most Friday evenings through September in Gabrielson Park, on the waterfront in downtown Sausalito. This week, it's local favorite Ron Rawson and Music for the Soul, playing funk, R&B, soul, and Motown tunes. The show starts at 6:30 tonight on the waterfront in Sausalito. Throughout June, the San Rafael Business District is celebrating Pride with special programming, including the third annual Pride Art Walk Puzzle. Here's how it works. Visitors may download or pick up a map featuring downtown storefronts with displays that have hidden clues relating to gay rights icon Harvey Milk. Participants who find all the clues will have the chance to win prizes, including tickets for movies at the California Film Institute. Participants may play through June 30th. Maps can be picked up or dropped off at Humble at 1014 Court Street or downloaded at downtownsanrafael.org. Have fun! Marin Shakespeare Company opens its summer production of As You Like It this weekend. It's a Pride-themed show adapted and directed by Bay Area theater stalwart Evren Ajkin, whose version is less a traditional pastoral fantasy and more a colorful communal Bay Area gathering place where weirdos and outsiders can breathe. The music-filled reimagining opens tonight with the preview performance at 7:30 p.m. It continues Thursdays through Sundays through July 19th under the stars in Forest Meadows Amphitheater in San Rafael. San Anselmo's 2026 Live on the Avenue free summer concerts in Creek Park and Town Hall Plaza kick off this weekend. The event, continuing Fridays and Saturdays through September 12th, is a celebration of community in which downtown transforms into an open-air gathering space where great music fills the streets beneath the redwoods. This year's opening night is actually Saturday, when the Traveling Wilburys Review plays music by George Harrison, Tom Petty, Bob Dylan, Roy Orbison, and Jeff Lynne in the Creek Park Amphitheater. Meanwhile, the guitar-forward JoJo Diamond plays at Town Hall Plaza on Saturday. All the shows run from 6 to 8:30 p.m. There are more next week. The Tiburon Classic and Exotic Car Show is celebrating its 26th anniversary. The event showcases classic autos manufactured before 1980. This year, Cadillacs are featured. The luxury brand was founded in 1902, and it made its first public appearance at the 1903 New York Auto Show. The fun runs from 11 a.m. to 4 p.m. at Shoreline Park on the waterfront in Tiburon. There'll be food and drink available for purchase at the Free Festival, or bring a picnic and relax on a lawn, in addition to checking out the classic cars. Live jazz, hip-hop, poetry readings, and guest speakers are on the lineup of Tiburon's Juneteenth Festival happening on Sunday. The town of Tiburon's Diversity Inclusion Task Force and community partners host the celebration commemorating the emancipation of enslaved African Americans and celebrating Black history, resilience, freedom, and culture. There also will be a Buffalo Soldiers historical presence, local vendors, and family-friendly activities. The free event runs from 3 to 7 p.m. Sunday on Main Street in Tiburon. Sunday's also Father's Day, so happy Father's Day to all the dads out there. That's all for this week. Thanks so much for listening, and see you next time.

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Whenever I'm in Sausalito, I listen to Radio Sausalito and love it.

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2: Now it is time for Tide Tones PM, your afternoon tide report from Radio Sausalito. Your reporter is Greg Grunke. Today is Friday, June 19, 2026. A high tide of 5.3 feet will occur at 4:55 p.m., followed by a low tide of 2.4 feet at 10:15 p.m. The next high tide will be 5.1 feet at 3:50 a.m. tomorrow, followed by a low tide of minus 0.2 feet at 10:24 a.m. All tide data is for the Golden Gate, so compensate accordingly. Today's sunrise was at 5:48. Sunset will be at 8:35, with darkness by 9:46. And there you have it, today's tide report for San Francisco Bay, brought to you by the Call of the Sea, wishing you a good day.

names of Timothy's and Williams would be to capture me. But you had such persistence, you wore down my resistance.

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1: 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Here's a public service announcement from the city of Sausalito. Don't forget, Sausalito's weekly Farmers Market happens every Sunday from 9 a.m. to 2 p.m. Come down to the Dunphy Park parking lot downtown for fresh produce, artisanal products, and delicious treats, and then stay to enjoy your goodies and some amazing views of the bay. This seasonal market embraces and reflects Sausalito's commitment to sustainability and supporting local businesses. 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Grab your reusable bags and head down to the Sausalito Weekly Farmers Market every Sunday from 9 a.m. to 2 p.m. in the Dunphy Park parking lot. Full details are on the city website, sausalito.gov.
2: Now it is time for Tide Tones PM, your afternoon tide report from Radio Sausalito. Your reporter is Greg Grunke. Today is Friday, June 19, 2026. A high tide of 5.3 feet will occur at 4:55 p.m., followed by a low tide of 2.4 feet at 10:15 p.m. The next high tide will be 5.1 feet at 3:50 a.m. tomorrow, followed by a low tide of minus 0.2 feet at 10:24 a.m. All tide data is for the Golden Gate, so compensate accordingly. Today's sunrise was at 5:48, sunset will be at 8:35, with darkness by 9:46. And there you have it, today's tide report for San Francisco Bay, brought to you by the Call of the Sea, wishing you a good day.
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3: Now it is time for Tide Tones PM, your afternoon tide report from Radio Sausalito. Your reporter is Greg Grunke. Today is Friday, June 19, 2026. A high tide of 5.3 feet will occur at 4:55 p.m., followed by a low tide of 2.4 feet at 10:15 p.m. The next high tide will be 5.1 feet at 3:50 a.m. tomorrow, followed by a low tide of minus 0.2 feet at 10:24 a.m. All tide data is for the Golden Gate, so compensate accordingly. Today's sunrise was at 5:48, sunset will be at 8:35, with darkness by 9:46. And there you have it, today's tide report for San Francisco Bay, brought to you by the Call of the Sea, wishing you a good day.

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4: 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After the parade, everyone is invited to gather for an afternoon picnic with food, drinks, and entertainment at Dumphy Park. 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
3: Now it is time for Tide Tones PM, your afternoon tide report from Radio Sausalito. Your reporter is Greg Grunke. Today is Friday, June 19, 2026. A high tide of 5.3 feet will occur at 4:55 p.m., followed by a low tide of 2.4 feet at 10:15 p.m. The next high tide will be 5.1 feet at 3:50 a.m. tomorrow, followed by a low tide of minus 0.2 feet at 10:24 a.m. All tide data is for the Golden Gate, so compensate accordingly. Today's sunrise was at 5:48. Sunset will be at 8:35, with darkness by 9:46. And there you have it, today's tide report for San Francisco Bay, brought to you by the Call of the Sea, wishing you a good day.

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1: Miles Davis is justly celebrated for his harmonic sense, his tone, his style, and his ever-changing musical career. But we rarely hear about Miles the composer. And this week on Jazz Connections, you'll hear jazz artists covering Miles' tunes. Miles certainly was not a prolific composer, and he wrote even less in his later years. Yet many of his tunes have stood the test of time to become jazz standards. 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
3: Now it is time for Tide Tones PM, your afternoon tide report from Radio Sausalito. Your reporter is Greg Grunke. Today is Friday, June 19, 2026. A high tide of 5.3 feet will occur at 4:55 p.m., followed by a low tide of 2.4 feet at 10:15 p.m. The next high tide will be 5.1 feet at 3:50 a.m. tomorrow, followed by a low tide of minus 0.2 feet at 10:24 a.m. All tide data is for the Golden Gate, so compensate accordingly. Today's sunrise was at 5:48, sunset will be at 8:35, with darkness by 9:46. And there you have it, today's tide report for San Francisco Bay, brought to you by the Call of the Sea, wishing you a good day.

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2: 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The festivities kick off with the annual parade starting at the intersection of 2nd Street and Main at 10 a.m., then winding along Bridgeway and Caledonia. After the parade, everyone is invited to gather for an afternoon picnic with food, drinks, and entertainment at Dumphy Park. Evening events will take place at Gabrielson Park from 6:30 to 9 p.m., and the fireworks begin around 9:15 over the water. 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That's the 4th of July Independence Day celebrations in Sausalito, with events all day, free and open to the public. For more information, check out all the details online at sausalito.gov.

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4: Now it is time for Tide Tones PM, your afternoon tide report from Radio Sausalito. Your reporter is Greg Grunke. Today is Friday, June 19, 2026. A high tide of 5.3 feet will occur at 4:55 p.m., followed by a low tide of 2.4 feet at 10:15 p.m. The next high tide will be 5.1 feet at 3:50 a.m. tomorrow, followed by a low tide of minus 0.2 feet at 10:24 a.m. All tide data is for the Golden Gate, so compensate accordingly. Today's sunrise was at 5:48. Sunset will be at 8:35, with darkness by 9:46. And there you have it, today's tide report for San Francisco Bay, brought to you by the Call of the Sea, wishing you a good day.

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You're listening to Night Harbor, stretching out over the darkened shores of Richardson Bay, just north of the Golden Gate Bridge. Vignettes from the local past, echoed through time by jazz. Here's your host, Chris Tognotti.

Hello, and thank you all so much for choosing to spend another night here with me. For so many of us, marking the passage of time provides cherished moments of appreciation for the long arcs of our lives and those of our loved ones. Marriage anniversaries in particular serve as moments of coming together for families, their respective ranks swelled by the unions of their relatives. As a county that provides fertile ground for residents to lay down roots, the denizens of Marin are no strangers to a golden anniversary or two, the moniker given to one's 50th year of marriage. To wit, back in 1954, as detailed by the Mill Valley Record, a longtime Mill Valley couple marked a half-century of union. To quote, Thanksgiving was a double celebration in the family of Major and Mrs. Robert Burroughs, as the Mill Valley couple celebrated their golden wedding anniversary.

Mary. The family was entertained at Thanksgiving dinner by their son-in-law and daughter, Mr. and Mrs. Allen Woodward of Mill Valley. Also present was another son, John Burroughs of San Rafael, and his family. A third son, Robert, is in Greenville, South Carolina. Major and Mrs. Burroughs were married in Logansport, Indiana. Shortly afterward, they went to the Philippines, where Major Burroughs participated in the Spanish-American War. Upon his retirement, he and his wife settled in Mill Valley.

0: You've just heard Stairway to the Stars by Bill Evans, The Shadow of Your Smile by Big John Patton, and Venus de Milo by Jerry Mulligan. 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
0: On May 25th, 1942, a Mill Valley couple marked 50 years of married life together, celebrating their golden anniversary among the gorgeous, timeless giant redwoods of Muir Woods. To quote the Mill Valley Record, "Married in Wheeling, West Virginia, on May 25th, 1892, the Reverend and Mrs. John Waddell celebrated their golden wedding anniversary Saturday with a family breakfast at Muir Woods National Monument, where Mr. and Mrs. Chauncey Montgomery were their delightful hosts. Those present were Mr. and Mrs. Waddell, their sons, daughters-in-law, grandchildren, and daughter, joined by Mr. and Mrs. Lewis Mercado and their daughter Susan, Mr. and Mrs. A.C. Wyckoff of Berkeley, for years neighbors of the Waddells on Schlingman Hill, and Mrs. William Arrington of Riverside. Mrs. Arrington, the record concluded, was a bridesmaid at the wedding in Wheeling 50 years ago.

0: You've just heard Why Don't You Do Right by Lil Green, Misty by the Masaru Imada Trio, and Skydive by Freddie Hubbard. 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
1: It's been a little while since we've mentioned it on the air, but you can always get in touch with us when you'd like to make a request or maybe find out what that song was that just played. 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Either give us a good old-fashioned phone call, 415-332-JAZZ, that's 332-5299, or shoot an email to info@radiosausalito.org. 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
0: In the late 1970s, a Marin County couple, as well as charter members of the Sausalito Historical Society, celebrated their 50th year together with a long, slow jaunt up the Mississippi River. To quote the Sausalito Marin Scope, November 13th, 1979, Frank and Margaret Rossman celebrated their 50th wedding anniversary by taking a trip on the Mississippi Queen up the Mississippi River from New Orleans to Vicksburg, a city steeped in Civil War history, where they visited the battlefields and museums displaying Civil War memorabilia. This was of special interest to the Rossmans, as Margaret's grandfather, Edwin P. Ammerman, fought in the Civil War on the Union side. Over the years, they have built up a collection of war artifacts and books on the Civil War. The Rossmans hosted a coffee hour at Christ Church on October 28th, to commemorate their wedding 50 years ago, on October 4, 1929. Members of the parish, relatives, and longtime friends attended. The couple met in the fall of 1927, when both were teachers at Mendocino High School. A graduate of University of California, Margaret was the music teacher, and Frank was the science teacher and coach for all athletic teams. He graduated from Oregon State College in 1924. In 1929, Frank enrolled at the University of California Dental College and opened his dental office in Sausalito during the height of the Depression years. Early in 1941, he was called from reserve to active duty. The couple and their two children moved to Southern California and lived there until he was ordered to foreign duty in the South Pacific. After extensive military service, he retired as a lieutenant colonel. The Rossmans returned home to Sausalito in 1946, with Frank resuming his dental practice in Marin City and later in Mill Valley. He retired in 1973 after having been in practice for 40 years. Throughout the years, the Rossmans have participated in community and church affairs. Margaret, the daughter of Earl and Gertrude Ammerman, was born in Bakersfield in 1904. She moved to Sausalito in 1944 and attended Sausalito Elementary School and Tamil Pius High School. Both are members of the Edgewater Seniors of Sausalito. They are charter members of the Sausalito Historical Society and serve as volunteers at the museum. Their hobbies include reading, gardening, and rock collecting. Throughout their 50 years of marriage, the Scope concluded, they have been supportive of each other's activities and have worked together on many projects. Meanwhile, back in the here and now, part of the Rossmans' legacy as charter members of Sausalito's Historical Society can be seen right along the city's main drag. The stately Ice House Museum, located at 780 Bridgeway Avenue, featuring a variety of historic and artistic exhibits on the city. Open 11 a.m. to 4 p.m. Wednesday through Sunday for any curious visitors, be they tourists or longtime denizens.

Why can't we get together with all the people in the world we really like and then just stay together forever? But someone would leave. Someone always leaves. And then we'd have to say goodbye. I hate goodbye.

0: You've just heard It Changes by Peggy Lee and Lonnie's Lament by the John Coltrane Quartet. You've been listening to Night Harbor. Thank you all so much for spending another deep, dark evening here with me. If you have any thoughts, comments, or stories of your own, by all means, get in touch. 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
3: Now it is time for Tide Tones PM, your afternoon tide report from Radio Sausalito. Your reporter is Greg Grunke. Today is Friday, June 19, 2026. A high tide of 5.3 feet will occur at 4:55 p.m., followed by a low tide of 2.4 feet at 10:15 p.m. The next high tide will be 5.1 feet at 3:50 a.m. tomorrow, followed by a low tide of minus 0.2 feet at 10:24 a.m. All tide data is for the Golden Gate, so compensate accordingly. Today's sunrise was at 5:48, sunset will be at 8:35, with darkness by 9:46. And there you have it, today's tide report for San Francisco Bay, brought to you by the Call of the Sea, wishing you a good day.

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1: So I'm calling today with a word that I learned about 10 years ago from my friend in Pennsylvania. 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
2: 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That's the Jazz and Blues by the Bay free concert series happening each Friday evening beginning June 5th from 6:30 to 8 p.m. at Gabrielson Park through September 25th. 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
3: Now it is time for Tide Tones PM, your afternoon tide report from Radio Sausalito. Your reporter is Greg Grunke. Today is Friday, June 19, 2026. A high tide of 5.3 feet will occur at 4:55 p.m., followed by a low tide of 2.4 feet at 10:15 p.m. The next high tide will be 5.1 feet at 3:50 a.m. tomorrow, followed by a low tide of minus 0.2 feet at 10:24 a.m. All tide data is for the Golden Gate, so compensate accordingly. Today's sunrise was at 5:48. Sunset will be at 8:35, with darkness by 9:46. And there you have it, today's tide report for San Francisco Bay, brought to you by the Call of the Sea, wishing you a good day.

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0: That's called the Sticks, ladies and gentlemen. The Sticks. 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
4: Now it is time for Tide Tones PM, your afternoon tide report from Radio Sausalito. Your reporter is Greg Grunke. Today is Friday, June 19, 2026. A high tide of 5.3 feet will occur at 4:55 p.m., followed by a low tide of 2.4 feet at 10:15 p.m. The next high tide will be 5.1 feet at 3:50 a.m. tomorrow, followed by a low tide of minus 0.2 feet at 10:24 a.m. All tide data is for the Golden Gate, so compensate accordingly. Today's sunrise was at 5:48. Sunset will be at 8:35, with darkness by 9:46. And there you have it, today's tide report for San Francisco Bay, brought to you by the Call of the Sea, wishing you a good day.

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3: 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For more information, contact the Park and Rec Department by calling 415-289-4152. Grab your reusable bags and head down to the Sausalito Weekly Farmers Market every Sunday from 9 a.m. to 2 p.m. in the Dunphy Park parking lot. Full details are on the city website, sausalito.gov.

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2: Now it is time for Tide Tones PM, your afternoon tide report from Radio Sausalito. Your reporter is Greg Grunke. Today is Friday, June 19, 2026. A high tide of 5.3 feet will occur at 4:55 p.m., followed by a low tide of 2.4 feet at 10:15 p.m. The next high tide will be 5.1 feet at 3:50 a.m. tomorrow, followed by a low tide of minus 0.2 feet at 10:24 a.m. All tide data is for the Golden Gate, so compensate accordingly. Today's sunrise was at 5:48. Sunset will be at 8:35, with darkness by 9:46. And there you have it, today's tide report for San Francisco Bay, brought to you by the Call of the Sea, wishing you a good day.
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1: 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Here's a public service announcement from the Mill Valley Arts Commission. Grab a lawn chair, blankets, some snacks, and settle in for a fun and relaxed night of live comedy. With a mix of established names and rising stars, Comedy in the Plaza offers a lively, community-centered night of entertainment in the heart of Mill Valley. This year's lineup features five comedians from across the country: Beau Johnson, Patrick McDermott, Caleb Elliott, Wendy Liebman, and MC Pedro Gonzalez. The evening is free to attend. 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
2: Now it is time for Tide Tones PM, your afternoon tide report from Radio Sausalito. Your reporter is Greg Grunke. Today is Friday, June 19, 2026. A high tide of 5.3 feet will occur at 4:55 p.m., followed by a low tide of 2.4 feet at 10:15 p.m. The next high tide will be 5.1 feet at 3:50 a.m. tomorrow, followed by a low tide of minus 0.2 feet at 10:24 a.m. All tide data is for the Golden Gate, so compensate accordingly. Today's sunrise was at 5:48, sunset will be at 8:35, with darkness by 9:46. And there you have it, today's tide report for San Francisco Bay, brought to you by the Call of the Sea, wishing you a good day.

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1: 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Here's a public service announcement from the city of Sausalito. Don't forget, Sausalito's weekly Farmers Market happens every Sunday from 9 a.m. to 2 p.m. Come down to the Dunphy Park parking lot downtown for fresh produce, artisanal products, and delicious treats, and then stay to enjoy your goodies and some amazing views of the bay. This seasonal market embraces and reflects Sausalito's commitment to sustainability and supporting local businesses. For more information, contact the Park and Rec Department by calling 415-289-4152. Grab your reusable bags and head down to the Sausalito Weekly Farmers Market every Sunday from 9 a.m. to 2 p.m. in the Dunphy Park parking lot. Full details are on the city website, sausalito.gov.

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walking down Rodeo Drive. Oh yeah. There's a Gucci store, it's open late. Bunch of my Arabic friends, Abdul, Al-Mahdi. Some Japanese man buying

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There goes your Visa, your MasterCard, your American Express. 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
5: 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This is Greg Grunke bringing you your morning Tide Tones report on Radio Sausalito. Today is Saturday, June 19, 2026. A high tide of 5.1 feet will occur at 3:50 a.m., followed by a low tide of minus 0.2 feet at 10:24 a.m. The next high tide will be 5.4 feet at 5:41 p.m., followed by a low tide of 2.1 feet at 11:31 p.m. This tide data is for the Golden Gate, so compensate accordingly. Today's sunrise was at 5:48, sunset at 8:35, with darkness by 9:46. And there you have it, today's tide report for San Francisco Bay, brought to you by the Call of the Sea, wishing you a good day.

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0: 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With a mix of established names and rising stars, Comedy in the Plaza offers a lively, community-centered night of entertainment in the heart of Mill Valley. This year's lineup features five comedians from across the country: Bo Johnson, Patrick McDermott, Caleb Elliott, Wendy Liebman, and MC Pedro Gonzalez. 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

I dream I caught the horses. I had the lottery number two. I dream I had so much money till I just didn't know what to do.

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4: Good morning. This is Greg Grunke bringing you your morning Tide Tones report on Radio Sausalito. Today is Saturday, June 19, 2026. A high tide of 5.1 feet will occur at 3:50 a.m., followed by a low tide of minus 0.2 feet at 10:24 a.m. The next high tide will be 5.4 feet at 5:41 p.m., followed by a low tide of 2.1 feet at 11:31 p.m. This tide data is for the Golden Gate, so compensate accordingly. Today's sunrise was at 5:48, sunset at 8:35, with darkness by 9:46. And there you have it, today's tide report for San Francisco Bay, brought to you by the Call of the Sea, wishing you a good day.

Hi, I'm Maurice Brown, and this is the title track of my new CD, Hip to Bop. 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
2: 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The festivities kick off with the annual parade starting at the intersection of 2nd Street and Main at 10 a.m., then winding along Bridgeway and Caledonia. After the parade, everyone is invited to gather for an afternoon picnic with food, drinks, and entertainment at Dumphy Park. Evening events will take place at Gabrielson Park from 6:30 to 9 p.m., and the fireworks begin around 9:15 over the water. 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That's the 4th of July Independence Day celebrations in Sausalito, with events all day, free and open to the public. For more information, check out all the details online at sausalito.gov.

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1: 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Here's a public service announcement from the Mill Valley Arts Commission. Grab a lawn chair, blankets, some snacks, and settle in for a fun and relaxed night of live comedy. With a mix of established names and rising stars, Comedy in the Plaza offers a lively, community-centered night of entertainment in the heart of Mill Valley. This year's lineup features five comedians from across the country: Bo Johnson, Patrick McDermott, Caleb Elliott, Wendy Liebman, and MC Pedro Gonzalez. 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
2: 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This is Greg Grunke bringing you your morning Tide Tones report on Radio Sausalito. Today is Saturday, June 19, 2026. A high tide of 5.1 feet will occur at 3:50 a.m., followed by a low tide of minus 0.2 feet at 10:24 a.m. The next high tide will be 5.4 feet at 5:41 p.m., followed by a low tide of 2.1 feet at 11:31 p.m. This tide data is for the Golden Gate, so compensate accordingly. Today's sunrise was at 5:48, sunset at 8:35, with darkness by 9:46. And there you have it, today's tide report for San Francisco Bay, brought to you by the Call of the Sea, wishing you a good day. Do I
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you're buried, live every minute, put yourself in it, long as you're living. Forgive me if I seem to preach, but there is something that I want to say, a message that I hope will reach people who are throwing life away.

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1: So I'm calling today with a word that I learned about 10 years ago from my friend in Pennsylvania. The word is called ajna. Like if you've eaten too much, you're sluggish. Your digestion is full. You've got the ajna. It's kind of akin to the meat sweats.
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3: 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Full details are on the city website, sausalito.gov.
4: Good morning. This is Greg Grunke bringing you your morning Tide Tones report on Radio Sausalito. Today is Saturday, June 19, 2026. A high tide of 5.1 feet will occur at 3:50 a.m., followed by a low tide of minus 0.2 feet at 10:24 a.m. The next high tide will be 5.4 feet at 5:41 p.m., followed by a low tide of 2.1 feet at 11:31 p.m. This tide data is for the Golden Gate, so compensate accordingly. Today's sunrise was at 5:48, sunset at 8:35, with darkness by 9:46. And there you have it, today's tide report for San Francisco Bay, brought to you by the Call of the Sea, wishing you a good day.

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3: 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This is Greg Grunke bringing you your morning Tide Tones report on Radio Sausalito. Today is Saturday, June 19, 2026. A high tide of 5.1 feet will occur at 3:50 a.m., followed by a low tide of minus 0.2 feet at 10:24 a.m. The next high tide will be 5.4 feet

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1: 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Here's a public service announcement from the city of Sausalito. Don't forget, Sausalito's weekly Farmers Market happens every Sunday from 9 a.m. to 2 p.m. Come down to the Dunphy Park parking lot downtown for fresh produce, artisanal products, and delicious treats, and then stay to enjoy your goodies and some amazing views of the bay. This seasonal market embraces and reflects Sausalito's commitment to sustainability and supporting local businesses. 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Full details are on the city website, sausalito.gov.
2: Good morning. This is Greg Grunke bringing you your morning Tide Tones report on Radio Sausalito. Today is Saturday, June 19, 2026. A high tide of 5.1 feet will occur at 3:50 a.m., followed by a low tide of minus 0.2 feet at 10:24 a.m. The next high tide will be 5.4 feet at 5:41 p.m., followed by a low tide of 2.1 feet at 11:31 p.m. This tide data is for the Golden Gate, so compensate accordingly. Today's sunrise was at 5:48, sunset at 8:35, with darkness by 9:46. And there you have it, today's tide report for San Francisco Bay, brought to you by the Call of the Sea, wishing you a good day.

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3: 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Today is Saturday, June 19, 2026. A high tide of 5.1 feet will occur at 3:50 a.m., followed by a low tide of minus 0.2 feet at 10:24 a.m. The next high tide will be 5.4 feet at 5:41 p.m., followed by a low tide of 2.1 feet at 11:31 p.m. This tide data is for the Golden Gate, so compensate accordingly. Today's sunrise was at 5:48, sunset at 8:35, with darkness by 9:46. And there you have it, today's tide report for San Francisco Bay, brought to you by the Call of the Sea, wishing you a good day.
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3: 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This is Greg Grunke bringing you your morning Tide Tones report on Radio Sausalito. Today is Saturday, June 19, 2026. A high tide of 5.1 feet will occur at 3:50 a.m., followed by a low tide of minus 0.2 feet at 10:24 a.m. The next high tide will be 5.4 feet at 5:41 p.m., followed by a low tide of 2.1 feet at 11:31 p.m. This tide data is for the Golden Gate, so compensate accordingly. Today's sunrise was at 5:48, sunset at 8:35, with darkness by 9:46. And there you have it, today's tide report for San Francisco Bay, brought to you by the Call of the Sea, wishing you a good day.

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2: 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That's the Jazz and Blues by the Bay free concert series happening each Friday evening beginning June 5th from 6:30 to 8 p.m. at Gabrielson Park through September 25th. 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
3: Good morning. This is Greg Grunke bringing you your morning Tide Tones report on Radio Sausalito. Today is Saturday, June 19, 2026. A high tide of 5.1 feet will occur at 3:50 a.m., followed by a low tide of minus 0.2 feet at 10:24 a.m. The next high tide will be 5.4 feet at 5:41 p.m., followed by a low tide of 2.1 feet at 11:31 p.m. This tide data is for the Golden Gate, so compensate accordingly. Today's sunrise was at 5:48, sunset at 8:35, with darkness by 9:46. And there you have it, today's tide report for San Francisco Bay, brought to you by the Call of the Sea, wishing you a good day.

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1: 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That's the Jazz and Blues by the Bay free concert series happening each Friday evening beginning June 5th from 6:30 to 8 p.m. at Gabrielson Park through September 25th. 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

0: Radio Sausalito thanks Gil Purcell for his generosity, which helps us continue to provide this important broadcast service to the people of Marin County. 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
1: 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Here's a public service announcement from the Mill Valley Arts Commission. Grab a lawn chair, blankets, some snacks, and settle in for a fun and relaxed night of live comedy. With a mix of established names and rising stars, Comedy in the Plaza offers a lively, community-centered night of entertainment in the heart of Mill Valley. This year's lineup features five comedians from across the country: Bo Johnson, Patrick McDermott, Caleb Elliott, Wendy Liebman, and MC Pedro Gonzalez. The evening is free to attend. 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
2: 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This is Greg Grunke bringing you your morning Tide Tones report on Radio Sausalito. Today is Saturday, June 19, 2026. A high tide of 5.1 feet will occur at 3:50 a.m., followed by a low tide of minus 0.2 feet at 10:24 a.m. The next high tide will be 5.4 feet at 5:41 p.m., followed by a low tide of 2.1 feet at 11:31 p.m. This tide data is for the Golden Gate, so compensate accordingly. Today's sunrise was at 5:48, sunset at 8:35, with darkness by 9:46. And there you have it, today's tide report for San Francisco Bay, brought to you by the Call of the Sea, wishing you a good day.

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1: 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That's the Jazz and Blues by the Bay free concert series happening each Friday evening beginning June 5th from 6:30 to 8 p.m. at Gabrielson Park through September 25th. 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
6: 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This is Greg Grunke bringing you your morning Tide Tones report on Radio Sausalito. Today is Saturday, June 19, 2026. A high tide of 5.1 feet will occur at 3:50 a.m., followed by a low tide of minus 0.2 feet at 10:24 a.m. The next high tide will be 5.4 feet at 5:41 p.m., followed by a low tide of 2.1 feet at 11:31 p.m. This tide data is for the Golden Gate, so compensate accordingly. Today's sunrise was at 5:48, sunset at 8:35, with darkness by 9:46. And there you have it. Today's Tide Report for San Francisco Bay, brought to you by the Call of the Sea, wishing you a good day.

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3: 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This is Greg Grunke bringing you your morning Tide Tones report on Radio Sausalito. Today is Saturday, June 19, 2026. A high tide of 5.1 feet will occur at 3:50 a.m., followed by a low tide of minus 0.2 feet at 10:24 a.m. The next high tide will be 5.4 feet at 5:41 p.m., followed by a low tide of 2.1 feet at 11:31 p.m. This tide data is for the Golden Gate, so compensate accordingly. Today's sunrise was at 5:48, sunset at 8:35, with darkness by 9:46. And there you have it, today's tide report for San Francisco Bay, brought to you by the Call of the Sea, wishing you a good day.

Music of Cobb Basie and his orchestra from the Southland Theater Restaurant located downtown in the city of Boston, Massachusetts. Vocals by Helen Hume and Jimmy Rogers. This is the National Broadcasting Company.

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5: 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This is Greg Grunke bringing you your morning Tide Tones report on Radio Sausalito. Today is Saturday, June 19, 2026. A high tide of 5.1 feet will occur at 3:50 a.m., followed by a low tide of minus 0.2 feet at 10:24 a.m. The next high tide will be 5.4 feet at 5:41 p.m., followed by a low tide of 2.1 feet at 11:31 p.m. This tide data is for the Golden Gate, so compensate accordingly. Today's sunrise was at 5:48, sunset at 8:35, with darkness by 9:46. And there you have it, today's tide report for San Francisco Bay, brought to you by the Call of the Sea, wishing you a good day.

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3: Good morning. This is Greg Grunke bringing you your morning Tide Tones report on Radio Sausalito. Today is Saturday, June 19, 2026. A high tide of 5.1 feet will occur at 3:50 a.m., followed by a low tide of minus 0.2 feet at 10:24 a.m. The next high tide will be 5.4 feet at 5:41 p.m., followed by a low tide of 2.1 feet at 11:31 p.m. This tide data is for the Golden Gate, so compensate accordingly. Today's sunrise was at 5:48, sunset at 8:35, with darkness by 9:46. And there you have it, today's tide report for San Francisco Bay, brought to you by the Call of the Sea, wishing you a good day.

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Reet. If you're a PVT, your duty is to salute the L-I-E-U-T. But if you brush the L-I-E-U-T,

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Clunk.

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1: Miles Davis is justly celebrated for his harmonic sense, his tone, his style, and his ever-changing musical career. 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Yet many of his tunes have stood the test of time to become jazz standards. 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
5: 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This is Greg Grunke bringing you your morning Tide Tones report on Radio Sausalito. Today is Saturday, June 19, 2026. A high tide of 5.1 feet will occur at 3:50 a.m., followed by a low tide of minus 0.2 feet at 10:24 a.m. The next high tide will be 5.4 feet at 5:41 p.m., followed by a low tide of 2.1 feet at 11:31 p.m. This tide data is for the Golden Gate, so compensate accordingly. Today's sunrise was at 5:48, sunset at 8:35, with darkness by 9:46. And there you have it, today's tide report for San Francisco Bay, brought to you by the Call of the Sea, wishing you a good day.

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0: Radio Sausalito thanks Gil Purcell for his generosity, which helps us continue to provide this important broadcast service to the people of Marin County. 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
1: 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Here's a public service announcement from the Mill Valley Arts Commission. Grab a lawn chair, blankets, some snacks, and settle in for a fun and relaxed night of live comedy. With a mix of established names and rising stars, Comedy in the Plaza offers a lively, community-centered night of entertainment in the heart of Mill Valley. This year's lineup features five comedians from across the country: Bo Johnson, Patrick McDermott, Caleb Elliott, Wendy Liebman, and MC Pedro Gonzalez. The evening is free to attend. 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
2: 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This is Greg Grunke bringing you your morning Tide Tones report on Radio Sausalito. Today is Saturday, June 19, 2026. A high tide of 5.1 feet will occur at 3:50 a.m., followed by a low tide of minus 0.2 feet at 10:24 a.m. The next high tide will be 5.4 feet at 5:41 p.m., followed by a low tide of 2.1 feet at 11:31 p.m. This tide data is for the Golden Gate, so compensate accordingly. Today's sunrise was at 5:48, sunset at 8:35, with darkness by 9:46. And there you have it, today's tide report for San Francisco Bay, brought to you by the Call of the Sea, wishing you a good day.

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3: Good morning. This is Greg Grunke bringing you your morning Tide Tones report on Radio Sausalito. Today is Saturday, June 19, 2026. A high tide of 5.1 feet will occur at 3:50 a.m., followed by a low tide of minus 0.2 feet at 10:24 a.m. The next high tide will be 5.4 feet at 5:41 p.m., followed by a low tide of 2.1 feet at 11:31 p.m. This tide data is for the Golden Gate, so compensate accordingly. Today's sunrise was at 5:48, sunset at 8:35, with darkness by 9:46. And there you have it, today's tide report for San Francisco Bay, brought to you by the Call of the Sea, wishing you a good day.

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3: Good morning. This is Greg Grunke bringing you your morning Tide Tones report on Radio Sausalito. Today is Saturday, June 19, 2026. A high tide of 5.1 feet will occur at 3:50 a.m., followed by a low tide of minus 0.2 feet at 10:24 a.m. The next high tide will be 5.4 feet at 5:41 p.m., followed by a low tide of 2.1 feet at 11:31 p.m. This tide data is for the Golden Gate, so compensate accordingly. Today's sunrise was at 5:48, sunset at 8:35, with darkness by 9:46. And there you have it, today's tide report for San Francisco Bay, brought to you by the Call of the Sea, wishing you a good day.

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2: 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That's the Jazz and Blues by the Bay free concert series happening each Friday evening beginning June 5th from 6:30 to 8 p.m. at Gabrielson Park through September 25th. 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
3: Good morning. This is Greg Grunke bringing you your morning Tide Tones report on Radio Sausalito. Today is Saturday, June 19, 2026. A high tide of 5.1 feet will occur at 3:50 a.m., followed by a low tide of minus 0.2 feet at 10:24 a.m. The next high tide will be 5.4 feet at 5:41 p.m., followed by a low tide of 2.1 feet at 11:31 p.m. This tide data is for the Golden Gate, so compensate accordingly. Today's sunrise was at 5:48, sunset at 8:35, with darkness by 9:46. And there you have it, today's tide report for San Francisco Bay, brought to you by the Call of the Sea, wishing you a good day.

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pops the boogie woogie rag, the Chattanooga shoe shine boy. 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
1: 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Here's a public service announcement from Marin Arts. 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
2: Good morning. This is Greg Grunke bringing you your morning Tide Tones report on Radio Sausalito. Today is Saturday, June 19th. 2026. A high tide of 5.1 feet will occur at 3:50 a.m., followed by a low tide of minus 0.2 feet at 10:24 a.m. The next high tide will be 5.4 feet at 5:41 p.m., followed by a low tide of 2.1 feet at 11:31 p.m. This tide data is for the Golden Gate, so compensate accordingly. Today's sunrise was at 5:48, sunset at 8:35, with darkness by 9:46. And there you have it, today's tide report for San Francisco Bay, brought to you by the Call of the Sea, wishing you a good day.

0: Gee, Sammy, I want to thank you for the wonderful time I had this evening.
1: Well, I'm glad you had a wonderful time. I spent $1.85, and the only thing I got to show for it, Carmen, is 2 torn theater tickets. Let me tell you something. A fine romance with no kisses. A fine romance, my friend. This is why we should be like a couple of hot tomatoes.
0: Tomatoes, Sam.
1: Oh, I'm sorry. But you're as cold as yesterday's mashed potatoes.
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0: 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A fine romance, my friend. This is, we two should be like clams in a dish of chowder.
1: Sounds a little fishy to me.
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0: 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My goodness, this is a fine romance.
1: I had no idea that you felt this way. If that's the situation, I don't think that I'll be stepping out of line too much if I was to ask for a little goodnight kiss.
0: Why, sure.

0: 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Come on home, baby.
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5: Good morning. 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Today is Saturday, June 19, 2026. A high tide of 5.1 feet will occur at 3:50 a.m., followed by a low tide of -0.2 feet at 10:24 a.m. The next high tide will be 5.4 feet at 5:41 p.m., followed by a low tide of 2.1 feet at 11:31 p.m. This tide data is for the Golden Gate, so compensate accordingly. Today's sunrise was at 5:48, sunset at 8:35, with darkness by 9:46. And there you have it. Today's Tide Report for San Francisco Bay, brought to you by the Call of the Sea, wishing you a good day.

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3: 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This is Greg Grunke bringing you your morning Tide Tones report on Radio Sausalito. Today is Saturday, June 19, 2026. A high tide of 5.1 feet will occur at 3:50 a.m., followed by a low tide of minus 0.2 feet at 10:24 a.m. The next high tide will be 5.4 feet at 5:41 p.m., followed by a low tide of 2.1 feet at 11:31 p.m. This tide data is for the Golden Gate, so compensate accordingly. Today's sunrise was at 5:48, sunset at 8:35, with darkness by 9:46. And there you have it, today's tide report for San Francisco Bay, brought to you by the Call of the Sea, wishing you a good day.

My name is Kirk Lightsey. I'm proud that you're listening to Radio Sausalito. 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
2: 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That's the Jazz and Blues by the Bay free concert series happening each Friday evening beginning June 5th from 6:30 to 8 p.m. at Gabrielson Park through September 25th. 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

0: Radio Sausalito thanks the Sausalito Marin City School District for its generous donation, which helps us share community radio with young people here in Southern Marin.
1: So I'm calling today with a word that I learned about 10 years ago from my friend in Pennsylvania. 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Like if you've eaten too much, you're sluggish. 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You've got the ajna. It's kind of akin to the meat sweats.
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3: 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Grab your reusable bags and head down to the Sausalito Weekly Farmers Market every Sunday from 9 a.m. to 2 p.m. in the Dunphy Park parking lot. Full details are on the city website, sausalito.gov.
4: Now it is time for Tide Tones PM. Your afternoon tide report from Radio Sausalito. Your reporter is Greg Grunke. Today is Saturday, June 20th, 2026. A high tide of 5.4 feet will occur at 5:41 p.m., followed by a low tide of 2.1 feet at 11:31 p.m. The next high tide will be 4.4 feet at 5 a.m. tomorrow, followed by a low tide of 0.5 feet at 11:14 a.m. All tide data is for the Golden Gate, so compensate accordingly. Today's sunrise was at 5:48. Sunset will be at 8:35, with darkness by 9:46. And there you have it, today's tide report for San Francisco Bay, brought to you by the Call of the Sea, wishing you a good day.

Hi, I'm Maurice Brown, and this is the title track of my new CD, Hip to Bop. 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
0: 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With a mix of established names and rising stars, Comedy in the Plaza offers a lively, community-centered night of entertainment in the heart of Mill Valley. 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

So dance, oh samba, so dance, oh samba, bye. So dance, oh samba, so dance, oh samba, bye, bye, bye, bye, bye. So dance, oh samba, so dance, oh samba, bye.

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1: Miles Davis is justly celebrated for his harmonic sense, his tone, his style, and his ever-changing musical career. But we rarely hear about Miles the composer. And this week on Jazz Connections, you'll hear jazz artists covering Miles' tunes. Miles certainly was not a prolific composer, and he wrote even less in his later years. Yet many of his tunes have stood the test of time to become jazz standards. 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
4: Now it is time for Tide Tones PM, your afternoon tide report from Radio Sausalito. Your reporter is Greg Grunke. Today is Saturday, June 20th, 2026. A high tide of 5.4 feet will occur at 5:41 p.m., followed by a low tide of 2.1 feet at 11:31 p.m. The next high tide will be 4.4 feet at 5 a.m. tomorrow, followed by a low tide of 0.5 feet at 11:14 a.m. All tide data is for the Golden Gate, so compensate accordingly. Today's sunrise was at 5:48. Sunset will be at 8:35, with darkness by 9:46. And there you have it, today's tide report for San Francisco Bay, brought to you by the Call of the Sea, wishing you a good day.
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1: You're invited to tune in to Night Harbor, a celebration of Sausalito and the Bay, past and present, echoed through the poetry of jazz. This week, we have a tale of an ill-fated hunting trip in the woods of Mount Tamalpais, accompanied by the likes of Gene Ammons, Sonny Rollins, and Dexter Gordon. Night Harbor airs every Friday and Monday night from 8 to 9 p.m., right here on Radio Sausalito.
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4: Now it is time for Tide Tones PM, your afternoon tide report from Radio Sausalito. Your reporter is Greg Grunke. Today is Saturday, June 20th, 2026. A high tide of 5.4 feet will occur at 5:41 p.m., followed by a low tide of 2.1 feet at 11:31 p.m. The next high tide will be 4.4 feet at 5 a.m. tomorrow, followed by a low tide of 0.5 feet at 11:14 a.m. All tide data is for the Golden Gate, so compensate accordingly. Today's sunrise was at 5:48. Sunset will be at 8:35, with darkness by 9:46. And there you have it, today's tide report for San Francisco Bay, brought to you by the Call of the Sea, wishing you a good day.

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3: Now it is time for Tide Tones PM, your afternoon tide report from Radio Sausalito. Your reporter is Greg Grunke. Today is Saturday, June 20th, 2026. A high tide of 5.4 feet. Will occur at 5:41 p.m., followed by a low tide of 2.1 feet at 11:31 p.m. The next high tide will be 4.4 feet at 5 a.m. tomorrow, followed by a low tide of 0.5 feet at 11:14 a.m. All tide data is for the Golden Gate, so compensate accordingly. Today's sunrise was at 5:48. Sunset will be at 8:35, with darkness by 9:46. And there you have it, today's tide report for San Francisco Bay, brought to you by the Call of the Sea, wishing you a good day.

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3: Now it is time for Tide Tones PM, your afternoon tide report from Radio Sausalito. Your reporter is Greg Grunke. Today is Saturday, June 20th, 2026. A high tide of 5.4 feet will occur at 5:41 p.m., followed by a low tide of 2.1 feet at 11:31 p.m. The next high tide will be 4.4 feet at 5 a.m. tomorrow, followed by a low tide of 0.5 feet at 11:14 a.m. All tide data is for the Golden Gate, so compensate accordingly. Today's sunrise was at 5:48, sunset will be at 8:35, with darkness by 9:46. And there you have it, today's tide report for San Francisco Bay, brought to you by the Call of the Sea, wishing you a good day.
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5: You're listening to Away with Words, the show about language and how we use it. I'm Grant Barrett.
6: And I'm Martha Barnett. Well, it turns out that all these years now, I've been mispronouncing the name of the author of Walden. You know, the guy who moved to the woods.
5: Oh, yes, I saw that.
6: All this time, I thought his name was pronounced Thoreau, but no.
5: How is it pronounced then?
6: Thoreau.
5: Like I thoroughly did it.
6: Yeah, or I'm thoroughly surprised that it's pronounced that way. But here's the story. Thoreau's grandfather was of French extraction. He was shipwrecked off the coast of New England in the 1700s and just stayed there, hence the spelling T-H-O-R-E-A-U, which isn't exactly a New England name, and we actually have written records of neighbors like Louisa May Alcott's father and Ralph Waldo Emerson's son writing about how their friend's name was pronounced Thoreau, with the accent on the first syllable. And there's a new Ken Burns film about him on PBS, and the voice actors for that film, including George Clooney and Meryl Streep, were all directed to pronounce his name Thoreau. And apparently that wasn't easy for them. And Grant, is not easy for me either. After all these years, I don't know that I'm going to be able to do that.
5: And it's not the first time it's happened where we've discovered that a public figure's name was widely mispronounced. I'm thinking of former Vice President Dick Cheney, which everyone says Cheney.
6: Yeah. Wow. Huh. Well, yeah, the pronunciations and the accents we grow up with, they're really sticky, aren't they?
5: They really are, and unfortunately, sometimes we only know these names through our reading, which I guess is a good thing, and we don't always get it right, but there's help.
6: Yeah, and speaking of reading, there's a wonderful new book that I want to talk about later in the show that's called Why We Talk Funny. It's by a linguist, and it's really fascinating, so let's talk about that later in the show.
5: And we'd love to take your calls and questions. You can call toll-free 1-877-929-9673 in the United States and Canada. Outside of the United States and Canada, you can find our WhatsApp phone number, our email address, and a contact form on our website at waywardradio.org.
6: Hey there, you have a way with words.
7: Hey, this is Matt from Grand Rapids. I moved here in October.
6: Okay, from where?
7: Well, I moved from Montreal, but I'm from Ohio, so that's where my... language knowledge is based.
6: Okay. Well, what would you like to add to your language knowledge?
7: Well, apparently there's a divide between Ohio and Michigan, because when I got here, I was out with somebody and we met one of his friends, and he's from Big Rapids, which is a small town north of Grand Rapids. And he said, oh, that guy's brother stood up at my wedding. And I was like, how dare he stand up during the wedding? Like, was he standing up to object to the union of the two people up at the front? And he's like, no, what are you talking about? He stood up in the wedding party at the front of the church. And I said, oh, I've never heard that. You would just say normally they were in the wedding party, or they were a groomsman. And then I thought it was kind of a one-off. And then it happened again during my team meeting at work, where somebody from Michigan said that their son stood up at a wedding last weekend or something. And I was like, that's when I kind of interjected during my meeting. And I was like, never heard that. And then a few other people from Michigan were like, yeah, that sounds normal to me. So,
5: I
7: guess it's just the difference between Ohio and Michigan.
5: I don't think that's it. I just think that you're in with a group of people who just get involved with weddings a lot. Like, there's this whole period in your life where everything's a wedding. Like, every weekend is a wedding. And then it stops.
7: Well, yeah, that was my 20s, for sure. But in Ohio, nobody ever said that.
5: Are you hanging with a younger crowd now in Michigan who are, in the earlier getting
7: married?
5: No,
7: first guy that said it was 36, and then the other person that said in my meeting was 55, I could think, because it was her son, and then a 35-year-old said that they say that all the time, so...
5: I'm just going to say, though, Matt, it's just a coincidence. Yeah, or maybe you're just more attuned to it, because it's an Americanism used throughout North America, actually. You'll find in Canada, the United States, nothing particular Michigander about it. Yeah, and it goes back
7: so you've heard it before.
5: Oh, yeah. It goes back about 200 years to stand up at a wedding. And just like you said, it means to be right up there as the front as the groomsman or the bridesmaid or matron or honor or whatever, the best man. But originally, it was just the idea of standing up as a formal witness. You didn't even have to have the official title. Mm-hmm. Like, somebody can stand up for you at the courthouse. It means they show up. They're present to witness it happening, and maybe they'll sign the paperwork as a witness, too. That's standing up at a wedding. Like, you're literally standing up to show, I'm here to say, yes, this indeed is happened and has happened. In the future, I'll be able to talk about it authoritatively, say, they are indeed married.
7: Mm-hmm.
5: And so in some traditions, by the way, the person who stands up may take the role for both the bride and the groom. So they're not a maid or matron of honor or a best man. They're just literally there to stand up for
6: they're
5: both of the people.
7: Mm-hmm. So to stand up at the wedding is just a common phrase that I just have never heard.
5: Yeah, and that's fine. It happens all the time. Everything that we know, all of our knowledge and our language knowledge, was new to us at one point. You just happened to witness the one time you learned something new.
7: Yeah. Right. Okay. Well, yeah. I guess I just hadn't encountered people that use it before. I guess my bubble was smaller than I thought.
5: No, yeah, but it's just a different bubble. How about that? Nothing wrong with this bubble. Nothing wrong with the old one. Just a new bubble. That's all.
7: For sure, for sure. I guess it kind of evoked the idea of being stood up, which is very negative. To be stood up on a date.
5: We didn't address that, did we? The confusion of being stood up on a date, or somebody standing up and saying, "I protest. They cannot get married. I've been in love with her for a year."
7: Well, I won't be adopting it, but I guess I won't be stopping people when they say it anymore.
6: Yeah, you don't have to say down in front or anything.
5: All right, Matt, thank you so much.
7: Thank you. Have a great one.
5: All right, take care now. Bye. Bye.
6: Was there something you noticed at the last wedding you attended, or something you just can't forget about a particular ceremony? We'd love to hear about it if it has a linguistic angle. Call us 877-929-9673. I recently was doing a live call-in show on the Red River Radio Network. I know you've done this as well, mm-hmm. Grant. They serve East Texas and Louisiana and Arkansas and parts of Mississippi. And one of the questions that came in from a listener was about the expression, when the moistures meet.
5: When the moistures meet. All right, break this down for us.
6: Okay. Well, apparently it's a piece of traditional farming wisdom, and you don't really see it in books, but it refers to the moment when the moisture in the soil and the moisture in the air are both just right for planting or for growth. So it's this balancing of the ground moisture and the atmospheric moisture that's just right. You just watch and wait for that moment where the moistures meet. I just thought that was such a poetic expression.
5: Mm-hmm. But it also represents that fundamental experience and skill that a farmer has after a while, where they just get intuition.
6: Absolutely.
5: And they can articulate it maybe, but some of it just is they just act because the land talks to them. They don't even really need to think about why they know it's right. It just is.
6: Right, right. They know when the moistures meet.
5: We love to get calls and messages from people all around the world. No matter where you are, there's a way to reach us. 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Hello, you have a way with

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1: Right? They're like little pieces of partially eaten pie or something.
2: And so like she had no more pupils in her eyes because I scared them out or something. I don't know.
1: Scare the daylights. Now, let me ask you, Margie, have you heard daylights used in any other expressions? Because I think there were a few.
2: No, that's the only one I've ever heard.
3: And did she say scared the daylights or scared the living daylights?
2: I can't remember that she added living to it. I think it was that she scared the daylights out of me.
3: Mm, okay. I just wonder because I heard that expression a lot growing up, and it was always the living daylights out of you.
2: Oh, okay. Yeah, I probably heard people say it, but I don't remember my mom saying it that way.
3: Okay, well, it's really interesting that you mention Little Orphan Annie and her eyes, because there is an old meaning of daylights that actually means eyes. Those holes in your head where the daylight gets in. In the late 18th century, people would talk about someone's daylights being fixed on the ground. You know, they're just looking down at the ground, or somebody rolled their daylights because they were rolling their eyes. And there was an old expression that meant to darken somebody's daylights, and that's when you give them a black eye. You know, you punch them and you darken their daylights.
1: But there's another element to the darken their daylights, though, Martha. It's not just the black in their eyes, but to hit them in such a way that their eyes swell shut.
3: Sure.
1: Or sometimes even to knock them senseless. So there's another level there.
3: Yeah, the Classical Dictionary of the Vulgar Tongue from 1796 has an entry where it quotes somebody saying, plump his peepers or daylights, meaning give him a blow in the eyes. So you plump their peepers. But there's another layer to all of this that might be the explanation for scaring the daylights out of someone. And that is the idea that daylights could also mean somebody's essence, their insides, you know, just that light within, I guess, would be the way that you'd describe
1: it. So the inner soul, kind of the way that you can look at a living person or animal and tell they're alive, just there's something happening in the eyes.
3: Mm-hmm. Right. The eyes being the windows of the soul.
2: Yeah, that makes perfect sense.
3: Well, thank you so much for calling and sharing this.
2: Oh, I just love your show. I may call back because I have some other things I want to talk to you about, too.
1: Absolutely, 100%, Margie.
3: Oh, Margie, we wish
1: you
3: well.
1: You've been a delight. Thank you for sharing.
2: Oh, thank you for taking my call.
1: Yep. All right, be well.
2: Bye-bye.
3: Bye-bye.
1: Well, knock the daylights out of us with your language and linguistic questions, or tell us your puns and your riddles and your jokes. 877-929-9673. 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
3: If somebody's really pestering you, they're just going over the same thing again and again and again, there's a wonderful Armenian phrase that translates as, don't iron my head.
1: Oh, I think that's in other languages as well.
3: Probably.
1: Yeah, don't iron my head. 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
3: Stay put. 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
1: You're listening to Away with Words, the show about language and how we use it. I'm Martha Barnett.
2: I'm Grant Barrett, and joining us is our quiz guy, John Chinesky, as he descends from a flying saucer. John, where were you?
3: You don't want to know. It was uncomfortable, and I don't want to talk about it, but at least they had good food. So that's it. Okay. We're just going to leave it a mystery. And speaking of mysteries, today's quiz takes the form of a mystery. We've gathered the whole family and the entire staff of the mansion in the accusing room, and they're waiting for you. The sooner you can deduce who the culprit is in this mystery, the cleverer they will tell everyone you are. Are you ready?
2: Okay. Yeah. So my payoff is being known as clever.
3: That's all you get. Yeah. Okay. They don't have a lot of, you know, resources, even though the family seems to be wealthy. Each of the following clues suggests a single word. And when taken together, all of those words will clue the answer to the question, who done it? Got it?
1: Oh, boy.
3: All right. These are sort of cryptic style clues. I'll describe the word to you and you'll have to suss it out. Here we go. A word meaning distant and the end of him is where you'll find things growing.
2: Far. A word meaning distance and the end of him is where you'll find things growing. So far.
1: Mm-hmm. And the end of the word him.
2: Farm.
1: Farma.
3: Yes, there you go.
2: F-A-R-M, farm.
3: Far. The end of him is M, and where you'll find things growing is a farm. The start of mother-in-law's kindness is the basis of cheese and yogurt.
2: The start of mother-in-law's kindness is the basis of cheese and yogurt. So,
3: of course, you can back solve. Oh. We call that back solving back if you solving. Get the answer first.
2: Yeah, so yeah. Milk or
1: yeah.
2: Dairy.
1: So, M-I-L is mother-in-law.
3: Right. The start of mother-in-law's kindness.
1: Yeah, is M-I-L-K.
3: M-I-L-K, very good. That's milk. That's your next answer. You're doing just great. A pair of chopsticks and a caution color is a place to hear classical music performed.
2: So red would be the stop color.
3: I said caution, not stop.
2: Oh, caution. So yellow or amber.
1: Mm-hmm. Oh, probably amber. Right.
3: Mm-hmm.
2: A chamber.
3: Yes.
1: Oh,
3: what's a
1: good
3: pair of chopsticks?
2: I don't know, actually. A chop?
3: C-H.
1: That's a pair of chopsticks?
3: Yeah, it's a pair of letters
1: a
3: from the word chopsticks.
1: Of letters.
2: Oh, gotcha. Yeah, classic cryptic wording.
3: Classic cryptic. A pair of chopsticks and a caution color, CH, and amber.
1: Got it.
3: Is a place to hear classical music performed. Your answer is chamber.
1: Got it.
3: Chamber. Okay. Now, are you ready to figure out who done it?
2: Okay, so
3: you've got the following answers. You've got farm, milk, chamber. What do they have in common?
1: No clue. Oh, no, that doesn't. I was going to say chambermaid, milkmaid.
2: We don't have maid in there, though.
1: No, I'm saying
3: right,
1: the maid.
3: You're supposed to. That's the part you're supposed to get. That's the part you're supposed to get.
1: Did the maid do it? Did the maid do it?
3: Yes, the maid did it.
1: Oh.
2: Yeah. Gotcha.
3: The butler had the day off. He was in, so.
2: Oh, I see. They all pair up with maid. Gotcha.
3: Yes.
2: Makes sense.
3: Well done, detectives. Gumshoes. Well done, gumshoes.
2: I feel like the family of this victim would be very angry with us right now, though.
3: I think by the time you finish,
2: solve it.
3: By the time you finish, you have to go looking for them. They'd be in the drawing room out there smoking and look at your magazines.
2: Wow. Looks like your alien friends are here to pick you up, John.
3: Oh.
1: There he goes.
2: Hi, John. Thank you so much. We'll talk to you next week.
3: Bye, guys.
1: And if you have a linguistic mystery that you'd like to have us solve, you got a couple of gumshoes right here who are eager and willing. So give us a call, 877-929-9673, or text us to that same number, or send an email to words@waywardradio.org. Hello, you have a way with words.
4: Hi, my name's Andres. I'm calling in from Washington Heights. So my question for you guys was that the other day I was listening to some other radio piece. I don't know what it was because I just stumbled upon it. But they had mentioned this idea that in the course of development over evolution, that humans developed the anatomy to speak, but that same anatomy is what allows us to choke. And they didn't elaborate beyond that. They moved on, and then I wasn't able to find the show. So do we know anything about that, like what that specific anatomy is that allows us to speak but also allows us to choke as opposed to other animals?
2: Oh, wow. That must have been quite the tease where you're like, I want more, and then they moved on. You're like, no.
4: I know.
2: It happens all the time. Right. Radio is just full of language and opportunity, and you're like, no. But also, yes. You're in Washington Heights in New York City, right, up by Columbia University?
4: Yes.
2: Okay,
4: yeah.
2: I know that area very well. Well, it's nice to talk to you, Andres. And I think I can help you with finding that episode you're talking about. It wasn't our show, but of course it's the classic, classic public radio show, Radio Lab, which does superb science all the time. And they have an episode in January of 2024 called Our Stupid Little Bodies. I love that title.
4: That makes sense.
2: It's so accurate. But in that episode, they talked to a bunch of very interesting experts. But one of them is this guy, James Nestor, who wrote this best-selling book called Breath.
1: Oh, yeah.
2: The New Science of a Lost Art. I highly recommend that. So either look for that Radiolab episode, Our Stupid Little Bodies, or maybe find this book by James Nestor, that's N-E-S-T-O-R, called Breath. But in general, what he talked about and what the other experts in the show talked about in that Radiolab episode was that there's this kind of package of bodily changes that make human speech possible. So other primates have some of the stuff that we have in our oral cavity and our throats and other places and could theoretically do it. But then maybe they're lacking this extra region of the brain, or they're acting, missing this extra space. So we have, compared to other primates, humans have flatter, less projecting faces. We have a shorter oral cavity, and we have a longer pharyngeal cavity. That's what contains the voice box. And so our tongue sits in a different place, and we can do more exact stuff with our tongues that make all this micro-articulation possible. Oh, yeah, and our larynx is just a little lower than the neck. So it's all this actual physical stuff. We're not even talking about necessarily even the brain yet, the Broca's region and other stuff in there. So we've got this setup for producing these clear vowels and consonants, and the lips and jaws are part of this, and super fine, super fine articulation. But as you said, the cost is that in these stupid little bodies, as Radiolab put it, is that food and air pass each other in the same channel in our heads, in our necks. And so the same passage that the air comes through to breathe and to talk is right next to the one where the food passes. So yeah, it absolutely does make it easier for us to choke.
4: Wow. Yeah. Thanks. That's a great answer. I got more things to look at.
2: Yeah.
4: More radio, yeah. More books to read.
2: The world is filled with knowledge and lots of people who just want to tell you things.
4: Yeah. I'm ready for it.
2: All right. We'll link to that book and the Radiolab episode on our website. But thank you, Andre, so much for calling us about this.
4: Thank you very much.
2: All right,
4: you guys.
2: Okay. Now.
1: Take care.
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1: Nancy Gabriel from Ithaca, New York, sent us this remembrance. On the farm, there wasn't much sympathy for whining, so my pop had a couple of favorite sayings when I'd hurt myself. After he'd made sure I was really okay, he'd say, it's far enough from your heart, it won't kill you. It's far enough from your heart. Or else he'd say, what'd you do, fall and step on it?
2: Which just doesn't make any sense, but
1: yeah, I'm just
2: going to distract you
1: up
2: from your boo-boo, right?
1: Exactly.
2: Well, we hold the phone close to our hearts, so when you call, we'll see those little lights go up, 877-929-9673. Hello, you have a way with words.
5: Hi, so glad to talk to you.
2: Hi, who am I talking to?
5: This is Claire, I'm basically from New York, but I'm presently in Philadelphia, but that's not necessarily relevant to my question.
2: But it's a huge story, I bet. Two of the world's great cities, and you've lived in them both.
5: That's right.
2: What's on your mind, Claire?
5: Okay, so I had a friend who recently passed away, and I've known her since 96, so we're talking a good amount of time. And she was known by some of her phrases. And one of her phrases that we never knew really where it came from, but she used all the time, was, since Christ left Philadelphia. Like, I haven't seen you since Christ left Philadelphia. And we're like, okay, that's been a long time, Tony. And we never knew why it was Christ in Philadelphia.
2: And so tell us a little bit about your friend. Was she super religious, and this was just kind of her way of, like, being a little naughty?
5: No. No, she is, she was raised Catholic, but she's definitely not religious in that way.
2: Okay.
5: She's from a second generation Italian and from Connecticut.
2: Okay. Gotcha.
5: And she had so many phrases that she used all the time that at her service, they made a 2-page list.
2: Oh, that's amazing. That's some memory stored right there.
5: Oh, totally. Totally.
2: So, since Christ left Philadelphia, Martha, that's a long time ago, right?
1: Apparently, yeah. Apparently so. Claire, I'm wondering if you've heard any other versions of that phrase, or is it always Christ and always Philadelphia?
5: Oh, it was really? Only her. It was only her, and that's the only thing she ever said. She didn't ever alter it or change it in any way, and she was, like, known for that and many other things, but it was always since Christ left Philadelphia. I'm like, okay.
2: I'm surprised, Martha, Claire, because there are so many of these.
1: Yeah, it's a particular pattern that we see a whole lot, particularly since Christ left Chicago. That's the one that I've heard.
2: I mean, sometimes it's Cleveland, but yeah.
1: Yeah, yeah.
5: Oh, my.
1: And it's this pattern of, you know, since somebody left someplace, and it's usually some historical figure, somebody really improbable, you know, since Moses did something, or George Washington or Caesar. But yeah, the idea is that it was a long time ago. And the ones that combine Christ, I've seen it more often as since Christ was a cowboy, or since Christ was a corporal. I know John Dos Passos, the writer in 1921, had a book called Three Soldiers, and there were a couple of mentions in that book where, you know, soldiers were saying, "I ain't had any pay since Christ was a corporal." So it's always this improbable, just weird thing. I know, Grant, you know a lot of other expressions like this.
2: Well, what's interesting is the kind of first one that we know of, which I don't know for sure that it was in the same jocular tone, but it's from Shakespeare in Twelfth Night. He says, since before Noah was a sailor, to mean a long time. And it kind of sets a pattern there where we get these religious figures showing up. So it's before this, since this religious figure did X, whatever it was.
1: Right.
2: So you'll get, like, since Jesus was a baby, or since, this is my favorite, since Pontius was a pilot. Double joke
1: terrible.
2: There. But also since Adam was an oakum boy, O-A-K-U-M, and an oakum boy was a young man who recalked or resealed the seams on ships. And a lot of these earlier ones, just like the Noah was a sailor, are nautical.
1: Yeah, and a lot of those biblical ones too, right? Like since Methuselah was a boy, Methuselah being hundreds of years old, since dirt was rock.
5: Wow.
2: Since dirt was rock, yeah. But look for things like on our website for like since Hector was a pup or since Suki was a calf. And you'll find a whole bunch more of these because we just have lists of them.
5: Okay, cool. That's great. Thank you so much.
2: All right, you take care now. And thank you for sharing with us.
5: Happy trails.
2: Same to you.
1: Same to you.
5: Bye-bye. Bye-bye.
2: We'd love to hear your language memories of the loved ones in your lives. 877-929-9673 is a magical toll-free number 24 hours a day from the United States and Canada, or email us words@waywardradio.org.
1: Hello, you have a way with words.
6: Hi, this is Mackenzie from Green Bay, Wisconsin.
1: Hey, Mackenzie. We're glad to have you. What's on your mind?
6: So I'm calling today with a word that I learned about 10 years ago from my friend in Pennsylvania. The word is called ajna. So it's like having Vyajna would mean, like, if you've eaten too much, you're sluggish, your digestion is full, you've got Vyajna. It's kind of akin to the meat sweats. And okay. I just kind of wondered if it was a family term from him or if it is a common term.
2: Oh, yes. Probably yes to both of those, but definitely a common for parts of Pennsylvania. Let me guess, from southeast Pennsylvania near New Jersey.
6: He was from Bethlehem, I think.
2: So Bethlehem being on the eastern part of the state makes a lot of sense because that's where a lot of Italian Americans live, and it comes from Italian.
6: Oh.
2: So usually the way you said it was Ajna?
6: Vyajna.
2: I love it with the article in there. Usually these days it is spelled A-G-I-T-A, but you might see it as Arjita, A-R-G-A-D-A, or Agita, A-G-I-D-A. And the reason there's some variation in pronunciation and spelling is that for a long time it was only transmitted orally. It comes to mainstream English through Italian Americans and from dialects of Italian, where there's this word that means acidity or heartburn. It's pronounced something like acidita, acidita. And that became corrupted in the mouths of people who were maybe second or third generation Italian Americans and not, you know, fresh from Italy or fresh from the parts of Italy where they use this word. So usually southern Italian dialects in any case. So, yeah, the word originally meant physical heartburn or acid indigestion. But as you said, could be meat sweats or even just the extreme tiredness that you get from overeating or eating too richly. But over time, the word has modified to mean aggravation or anxiety or fretfulness. And you particularly will see it in expressions like, you're giving me the agita. Stop doing that. Meaning you're making me anxious. You're giving me aggravation or you're giving me heartburn, whatever you're doing or whatever you're saying. It shows up in print in the late 1970s in New York State. So lots of Italian Americans throughout the New Jersey, Eastern Pennsylvania, Connecticut, Long Island kind of region. Tons of Italian Americans. A huge, huge population of Italian Americans, even now. And so this word starts to show up, or people are talking about it. It's almost always indicated as, oh, yeah, as the Italians say, or as the Italian Americans say, or as they say in New Jersey, that sort of thing. And then it shows up in the 1984 movie Broadway Danny Rose, which was a big hit. And Nick Apollo-Forte plays a character called Luca Nova. And he sings a song about the agita. He actually sings to his agita in the song. And it's got hilarious lyrics like, agita my compa in the pan zone, meaning agita my pal in the belly. And he's talking about this agita. Whenever the singer gets to eat a treat, it's like a canzone, a song. And the agita enjoys every meal, every bite that I steal. Agita, my kumpa, in the panzone. So it's a really fun song. He does a great job singing it. And that kind of really made it take off from there. And then, of course, it shows up in The Sopranos. And that kind of further entrenched it in broader English outside of Italian Americans and that part of the East Coast.
6: Well, that is so interesting. And I've been using the term all over the country ever since then. So
2: are people getting it? Do they understand it when you say it?
6: No, they don't. Never.
2: Okay.
6: I always have to explain. Yeah. But then the term is being passed on.
1: Boy, I can sure picture Tony Soprano saying it.
2: Yeah, definitely. Right? James Gandolfini, that's absolutely coming out of his mouth. I mean, I don't know for sure, but if it didn't, it should have.
1: There's definitely some acid there, acid indigestion.
2: I mean, if you got to go to a therapist, you got tons of agita.
1: Right. Mackenzie, thank you so much for this question. I learned a lot.
6: Thank you so much for having me.
2: Yeah, it's our pleasure. You call us again sometime, all right?
6: All right. Sounds good. Thank you.
2: You won't give us the agita if you make that phone go nuts. Give us a call, 877-929-9673. That's a toll-free number in the United States and Canada, 24 hours a day. And if you're listening from somewhere else, you can always email us, words@waywardradio.org.
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2: You're listening to Away with Words, the show about language and how we use it. I'm Grant Barrett.
1: And I'm Martha Barnett. And if you've ever wondered how different regional accents came to be or why it's so hard to master an accent in a second language later in life, or maybe you've wondered how people in colonial America sounded, or for that matter, why so many people hate the word moist, have I got a book for you. It's called Why We Talk Funny, The Real Story Behind Our Accents. It's by Valerie Friedland. She's a professor of linguistics at the University of Nevada, Reno. And her book is all about how humans acquire our accents and how our accents affect so many aspects of our daily lives, often without our even realizing it. Now, of course, Grant, you and I touch on these ideas all the time, but what I love about her book is that it's this comprehensive look at the whole topic through the lenses of history and science and psychology. And she's a linguist, of course, so she covers everything from the babblings of babies and the evolution of human speech to how incredibly quickly people tend to make judgments today about somebody based solely on their accent. And she also covers all kinds of history from Proto-Indo-European to the story of how settlement patterns in the U.S. directly influenced what we recognize as distinctive dialects today. And she shows how those regional accents are changing and in some cases starting to fade away. And the book's also a helpful guide for understanding how linguists talk about all those movements of the lips and tongue to produce various sounds. And her book is backed up by lots and lots of scholarly research. She cites study after study to make her points, and there are wonderful extensive footnotes that are great for drilling down if you want to learn more, and I've already marked several of them myself. But as you might guess from the title, Why We Talk Funny, it's also breezy and clear and really entertaining. In fact, it reminds me of that one memorable teacher you had in school for a tough subject, you know, the one where everybody's saying, take Friedland's class because she makes it fun.
2: I wonder who Rate My Professor reviews are like.
1: Yeah, I'm sure. But anyway, just to sum up, it's a great introduction to linguistics in general, but also to the idea that accents can connect us, but they can also divide us. And it's a great reminder that the idea that there's only one right way to sound is both historically and linguistically misguided.
2: Oh, yeah, that's a lesson we try to teach all the time. And the book again is...
1: It's called Why We Talk Funny, The Real Story Behind Our Accents.
2: And Valerie Friedland is a professor and linguist at the University of Nevada, Reno. I know her professionally, and I can 100% confirm that she's the real deal. So totally looking forward to digging further into this book, and we will link to it from our website. And as always, Martha and I love to find out what you're reading. What are you reading right now? What's the thing you can't put down? Let us know. Send it an email to words@waywardradio.org or call us on the telephone, toll-free in Canada and the U.S., 877-929-9673. Hello, you have a way with words.
8: Hi, this is Tom from Conshohocken, Pennsylvania. My question is, last summer I came back from walking in the woods, and I checked myself for ticks. I did a tick check, and I realized that tick check is the opposite of an oxymoron. Instead of two words, that are opposites. It's two words that mean the same thing. Both tick and check mean check mark. Mm-hmm. And I was wondering if there was a word for this opposite of an oxymoron. It's not really a redundancy because they're only synonyms out of context. But yeah, I wanted to know what you guys thought.
2: All right. So let's break this down just a little bit, kind of re-explain this in other words. So you've got the compound tick check, where you're literally checking your body for the arachnids known as ticks. Yes. And the interesting linguistic curiosity that you noticed, good eye, by the way, is that tick and check can both mean check mark. So both parts of the compound are synonyms.
8: Yes.
2: Okay. Gotcha.
1: Gosh, a word for that. You know, I'm not aware of one. I mean, the linguistic terms we can talk about here are polysemy, which refers to how words can have multiple meanings, as you pointed out. You know, tick could be like the noise that a clock makes, but also that little critter. And then check can be something you write or an inspection. I'm trying to think of in fact, any other word combinations like that?
2: Well, I have a few, but let's explain polysemy for a second, or at least spell it, P-O-L-Y-S-E-M-Y. Polysemy is a word may have more than one meaning, which is pretty standard across all of English.
1: It's also worth mentioning that in everyday phrases, the English language usually avoids pairing true synonyms, you know, unless they're doing it on purpose in legal language. And then it's usually separated by and, you know, like null and void or will and testament. So,
2: peace and quiet.
1: Yeah.
2: And those are tautologies, or those doublets, as they're called in legalese, are tautologies. And then
1: right. There's
2: pleonasm, which is... Mm-hmm. Not quite the right term either. So this isn't a tautology or a pleonasm. Pleonasm is when a word or expression contains more words than it really needs to say
1: right. The
2: same thing. So advance warning or past history.
1: Yes, and so we're talking about something really succinct. I don't know. Tom, do you have a word for this?
8: So I thought, since it was the opposite of an oxymoron, uh-huh. I'd play off oxymoron and... Uh-huh. I'm not like a big Latin guy, but I did some research. Oxymoron means smart dumb, and I thought we'd do a smart, so I came up with oxysoften.
1: From Greek, huh? Or what if you just called it a moronoxy?
8: Moronoxy, that's
1: backwards.
8: Good. I like that.
1: I mean, seriously, I don't think this is a very big category of words, if at all. I mean, the only thing that I can think of is maybe stress test, in that you stress something and test something, and both of those things.
2: I've got some more for you guys if you want them.
1: Seriously, really?
8: I have some too.
1: Oh, you do? Let's hear them, Tom.
8: Head start, both mean beginning. I guess like dude bro, but I guess that's a tautology.
1: Dude bro.
2: dude bro, yeah. That's a...
8: Yeah.
1: Okay.
2: What about match game? The international championship matches
1: that's
2: are sometimes called
1: one?
2: Match games.
1: Yes.
8: Yeah.
2: Or suitcase, a piece of luggage. But both words are... suit and case can mean a legal proceeding.
1: Oh my gosh.
8: That's a good one.
2: Yeah, so we've got a few of these. But you know what? We have many puzzlers listening to the show. Many of them are members of the National Puzzlers League, which I highly recommend you check out, because it sounds like they're going to be right down your alley, Tom. And maybe our NPL friends will jump in here with a bunch more examples and maybe even have a word for it.
8: Awesome. I love more on Oxy, though. It's great.
2: Yeah, I do too. I like yours, though. Oxysoften sounds sophisticated.
1: It kind of does. Yeah. I don't know.
2: I'm going to name my next business that, I think.
1: I think it sounds like a medication, Oxysoften, from the Greek.
2: All right. Well, keep those tick checks going, and you don't want to get them in the unfortunate crevices and come down with Lyme disease.
8: I appreciate that. Thanks, guys.
2: All right. Take care of yourself, Tom, and thanks
1: Stay
2: for talking
1: tuned.
2: With us today.
8: Thanks. Bye.
2: Bye-bye.
1: One expression that I've been tracking just recently, I've seen it in a few social media posts, and it's AI breath. Isn't that great? AI breath refers to writing that's stale and lacks personality. You know, it has AI breath.
2: Oh, I thought you were talking about when you have the AI talk to you and it does these fake pauses as if it really needs to breathe.
1: Oh.
2: It really does, though. But the AI breath that I see on social media is lots of short sentences, one or two words, maybe three, but one right after the other.
1: Yeah.
2: And, you know, it'll be like, hold, breathe, think about it. And it just like it just takes a while to get to the point.
1: Oh, gosh.
2: I think we're going to get to the point where the same way that we can recognize when drones became a thing and making movies and television, everybody had to use a drone.
1: Right.
2: We're going to look back at this era and say, oh, yeah, that was the AI era. that was when people were giving their creativity over to machines.
1: Yeah.
2: We love it when you write to us straight from your heart and don't let your computer do it. We want to hear from you. Email us words@waywardradio.org or go to our website at waywardradio.org and find a dozen more ways to reach us.
1: Hi, you have a way with words.
9: Hi, this is Susan Rogge from Virginia Beach, Virginia.
1: Hey, Susan, we're glad to have you. What's on your mind today?
9: Well, I listened to a previous episode where you talked about food language quirks. And I immediately thought of something my mother always told my sisters and I. If we were resisting eating something that we didn't like, she would say that we should eat it because it would grow hair on our back teeth. We thought that sounded disgusting, and it was no inducement at all for us to eat that.
1: I guess
9: she
1: not.
9: She said that her granny told us, told her as she was growing up the same thing, and she thought it would be just very exciting to grow hair on her back teeth, and it made her want to eat it. But we're not sure, you know, it made us question our mother for one thing, but also, you know, it was just an odd expression, which I have never heard anybody else say or, you know. I really don't talk about it a lot.
2: Yeah.
9: It's a little embarrassing.
2: So, Susan, it's like, eat your vegetables, you'll grow hair on your back teeth, as if that's a good thing.
9: Yeah. I mean, I heard about, you know, like doing things that put hair on your chest, but I thought that was more like alcohol related.
2: Yeah, that's right. So there's a couple different ways into this, but let me ask, do you have recentish Germanic heritage in your family, somebody from one of the German-speaking countries?
9: I would say so, that it was on the side of the family where there were roots to Germany.
2: Mm-hmm. Okay, because there's an expression in German which is to have hair on your teeth, not necessarily back teeth. It's Haare auf den Zähnen haben. And it's fairly common and still currently used. And it's quite old, actually, a couple hundred years old. The German poet and novelist Goethe is quoted as using it when he talks about Berliners being a daring, hard-edged sort of people who can be delicate but must have hair on their teeth or, you know, or be coarse in their manner in order to stay above the mess and the crowd. But so, it's a couple hundred years. But this is not quite the same expression because it's to have hair on your teeth in German is really about being assertive or courageous or speaking fearlessly or with a great deal of wit, or sometimes speaking in such a way that you never agree with anyone else, being very argumentative. So there's a lot of different nuances here. And it's popped up in other European languages like Danish as well. But I think you were on another track that I think is important here. Earlier, when you mentioned people say drinking strong alcohol puts hair on your chest. And what I think we've got in your great-grandmother or your mother is a combination of these two. I think they've come together in one person. So it's a little bit of one, a little bit of that, a little bit off a menu A, a little bit off a menu B. This expression to put hair on one's chest, usually said about eating strong food or drinking strong drink, isn't as old as the German expression, only going back maybe 100 or so years. But it's about toughening up. It's by comparison to an adult. You know, you go one of the most visible signs of becoming an adult is, you know, being tall and strong, but also having hair in unusual places. So I think it's both of these coming together saying you eat your vegetables and you'll be tall and strong. You know, you become an adult and having the jokey way of talking about the hair showing up in unusual places just adds a little icing on the saying, I think.
9: But the back teeth, I just...
2: Yeah, well, that's, I think the teeth part came from the German inspection. I think it's the German expression has collided with the American one and formed this new mm-hmm. thing in your family.
1: Well, Susan, I'm glad your husband never saw any evidence of this.
9: No. He says no, and so it is not a common thing, I guess, but... Well, I will let my sisters know because they sure. they will be interested to know, you know, where this all came from.
2: But Susan, thank you so much for sharing with us. We appreciate it.
9: Thank you so much for giving me your time and the information.
2: Yeah, happy to.
1: Thanks for
2: it.
1: Calling, Susan.
2: Bye-bye.
9: You're welcome. Bye.
1: You can call or text us 877-929-9673. Hi, you have a way with words.
10: Hi, this is Tess. I'm calling from southeastern Pennsylvania. And I was just wondering about the word coleslaw.
1: And what were you wondering about the word coleslaw?
10: I guess there's just so many cabbage-based dishes in so many cultures, and the one that I'm most used to is coleslaw, and I was kind of wondering what the origin of that word is. You know, is it coleslaw, slaw, you know?
2: Yeah, that's hard to parse, right?
10: It is.
2: Yeah, because there's not many other words that on the surface look the same or like they share roots. But we're gonna fix that for you. We've got a few words that are surprisingly connected to it. So coleslaw comes to English from Dutch. There's a word coleslaw, which literally sounds the same, but it's spelled differently. K-O-O-L-S-L-A, which means cabbage salad. It's as simple as that. But that cole
10: wow.
2: part, the C-O-L-E in English, is the interesting part of this because it's the same root as the word kale, K-L-E, and the collie in cauliflower. And they're all brassicas. And I believe that they all originally come from the same plant anyway. They're just, you know, bred differently over time. So we have that same root. And kohlrabi, the K-O-H-L in kohlrabi, it's the same word. It all goes back to Latin, to this word that means hollow stem or stalk, caulis, C-A-U-L-I-S.
10: Do you know, like, when that happened, when we started calling coleslaw? Long time ago, I guess,
2: a long
10: right?
2: time ago, yeah. It's part of the Dutch heritage. You know, we don't actually have that many words that are pure, straight-up Dutch in English. So we're looking at it in Dutch as early as the 1700s, and then the Dutch experience in the United States brought it here in the late 18th century.
10: Wow.
2: Yeah.
10: Thank you so much.
2: Yeah, it's cool, right? Yeah, that's a...
10: Well,
2: if you get a chance, it's not linguistic, but look into all the breeding done over the many centuries to get that one plant to turn into all these different vegetables, all these brassicas, as they're known as a group. And it is incredibly interesting. It is so interesting. Some of them are the same plant, just picked at a different time of the growth cycle. It's just astonishingly interesting what has happened here with this one plant.
10: Yeah, I'll definitely look into it. It's one of my favorite foods. So,
2: oh, I love it with a little caraway seed. For some reason, a vinegar-based coleslaw with caraway seed. I don't know why I love that so much, but I love it.
1: Yeah, and I do like the idea of cold, you know, nicely chilled, you know, with a fish sandwich or something.
10: Yeah.
2: Well, thank you so much, Tess. We appreciate the call. You call us again sometime, all right?
10: Thank you so much. I'm a huge fan.
2: Oh, thank you.
1: Glad to have you.
2: Take care. Bye-bye.
10: All right. Thank you. Bye-bye.
1: Bye, Tess. Well, astonish us with a question about language. 877-929-9673. Away with Words senior producer is Stephanie Levine. Tim Felton is our engineer and editor, and John Chinesky is our quizmaster.
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2: Thanks for listening. I'm Grant Barrett.
1: And I'm Martha Barnett. Until next time, goodbye.
2: So long.

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